0: Some rain in Scotland and northern England with some patchy drizzle there. Sunny spells elsewhere and very warm in the southeast. Highs of 31 degrees Celsius in the south and 21 in the north.
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1: After an hour's delay, England have kicked off their World Cup last 16 clash against Mexico at the Azteca. The co-hosts have not been beaten there in 10 World Cup games, and that's not the only challenge Thomas Tuchel's side are facing. The altitude is too. James Barber from the Altitude Centre says hydration breaks could be a big help.
2: If I was a player, I'd certainly want a three-minute break. I think it could be a useful thing. Obviously, Mexico kept them as well, so it's going to advantage them. But yeah, I think it might just help level the playing field a little bit.
1: Elsewhere, more than 1,000 extra schools will be offering free breakfast clubs in the new school year. It's part of the government's cost-cutting measures for parents, potentially saving them up to £450. The Department for Education say nearly 700,000 children will attend the clubs from September, up from 300,000 today. And Harry Styles is a record breaker after the longest residency at Wembley Stadium during a single run. He's now wrapped up his stay at the venue, performing 12 shows there as part of his Together Together tour. For On Radio News Hub, I'm Frankie Hairsine.
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1: Some rain in Scotland and northern England with some patchy drizzle there. Sunny spells elsewhere and very warm in the southeast. Highs of 31 degrees Celsius in the south and 21 in the north.

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1: England's World Cup last 16 match against Mexico at the Azteca is well underway. Thomas Tuchel's side have faced a number of challenges in the lead up to the game. A weather delay, injuries flying all across North America and the altitude. Dr. James Malone is from the Chartered Association of Sport and Exercise Sciences.
2: What the players may experience is just being able to recover from each of those high intensity bouts, and that's going to have a negative effect. And I think that's what, I guess, a few people are worried about going into this Mexico game.
1: In other World Cup news, Norway have knocked out Brazil in the last 16 at the World Cup, with Erling Haaland scoring twice to see his country reach the quarterfinals. It finished 2-1 in New York. Elsewhere, a 22-year-old woman has died in a skydiving incident near a Nottinghamshire airfield. Police say emergency services were called to reports of an incident near Langer Airfield just after 12 p.m. Officers say her family have been informed and no one else was hurt. And Novak Djokovic has made Wimbledon history after moving past Roger Federer for the most men's single match wins at the tournament. From Radio News Hub, I'm Frankie Hersine.
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1: Some rain in Scotland and northern England with some patchy drizzle there. Sunny spells elsewhere and very warm in the southeast. Highs of 31 degrees Celsius in the south and 21 in the north.
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1: England's World Cup Last 16 clash against Mexico is just about to reach 90 minutes, and it's been a frantic game so far. The right-back curse has struck once again, though, with Jarrell Quansah sent off early in the second half. A lot's also been said about the altitude at the Azteca. James Barber from the Altitude Centre explains what the players could be going through.
2: Everything is just so much harder. There's less oxygen available to you when you go to altitude, so you've got less oxygen going to your muscles, less oxygen going to the brain. And so across the course of 90 minutes, you're going to fatigue much more quickly. And that ability to sprint, having already sprinted, is going to be massively impaired.
1: Elsewhere, pharmacies are bracing for a surge in patients using weight loss drugs, with a new Wegovy pill becoming available. They're also warning that the new form could lead to a rise in fake or unlicensed pills being sold. And Harry Styles is a record breaker after the longest residency at Wembley Stadium during a single run. He's now wrapped up his stay at the venue, performing 12 shows there as part of his Together Together tour. For On Radio News Hub, I'm Frankie Hairsign.
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1: Some rain in Scotland and Northern England with some patchy drizzle there. Sunny spells elsewhere and very warm in the southeast. Highs of 31 degrees Celsius in the south and 21 in the north.
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1: England are through to the World Cup quarterfinals, holding off Mexico in the round of 16 in a frantic encounter at the Azteca Stadium. It finished 3-2 and the difference was a Harry Kane penalty. But they had to do it the hard way. Jarrell Kwanzaa was sent off early in the second half, but as England's captain says, they found a way. Next, they'll face Norway on Saturday at the slightly more reasonable time of 10 p.m. More than 1,000 extra schools will be offering free breakfast clubs in the new school year. It's part of the government's cost-cutting measures for parents, potentially saving them up to £450. Pharmacies are bracing for a surge in patients using weight loss drugs, with a new Wegovy pill becoming available. They're also warning that the new form could lead to a rise in fake or unlicensed pills being sold. And people across the UK have raised more than £10 million to support those affected by the earthquakes in Venezuela. That's the latest from Radio News Hub. I'm Frankie Hairsine.
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1: Some rain in Scotland and northern England with some patchy drizzle there. Sunny spells elsewhere and very warm in the southeast. Highs of 31 degrees Celsius in the south and 21 in the north.
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0: just hate Mondays? Well, liven up the start of another week by joining Martin Stead's Monday Afternoon Club.
1: I remember buying that album back in 72 and it was just amazing.
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0: And there's a chance to test your musical knowledge with the PPQ. 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
1: Jimmy, Robert, John and John, can you name the rock band from their first names?
0: So join Martin Stead's Monday Afternoon Club. 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

0: Broadway, though, Jarrell Kwanzaa sent off early in the second half, and Thomas Tuchel's men then faced an onslaught of Mexican attacks in the final stages of the game. They'll next face Norway on Saturday at a slightly more reasonable time of 10 p.m. Elsewhere this morning, more than 1,000 extra schools will be offering free breakfast clubs in the new school year. It's part of the government's cost-cutting measures for parents, potentially saving them up to £450. People across the UK have raised more than £10 million to support those affected by the earthquakes in Venezuela. And Harry Styles is a record breaker after the longest ever residency at Wembley Stadium during a single run. That's the latest from Radio News Hub. I'm John Collins.
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0: Some rain in Scotland today and northern England will see patchy drizzle. Sunny spells elsewhere and very warm in the southeast. Highs dependent on where you are. 31 degrees Celsius in the south and just 21 in the north.
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1: Good morning. How are you doing? It's Monday morning. I'm Liz Whittaker. That was an exciting night, wasn't it? Did you stay up? So much drama in the early hours. We're going to have more on what went on in the World Cup with Frankie very shortly. Also coming up on today's morning report, some advice if you've got a job that means you have to sit down quite a lot.
2: If, say, we need a two-hour sitting for a meeting or for something else, we probably should plan ahead to have some kind of activity before and after.
1: It's to avoid increasing your risk of cancer. Plus, work's been done to find freshwater crayfish, a new home in Devon.
3: It's the start of many.

0: First across Northern Ireland and Northern England with patchy drizzle. Elsewhere, sunny spells, very warm and hot in the southeast, and highs of 32 degrees Celsius. Okay, before we get started, John has the latest on the night's World Cup rollercoaster.
1: England are through to the World Cup quarterfinals, having held off Mexico in their round of 16 clash in what was a frantic encounter at the Azteca Stadium. It finished 3-2, and the difference was a Harry Kane penalty. The Three Lions had to do it the hard way though. Jarrell Kwanzaa sent off early in the second half, and Thomas Tuchel's men then faced an onslaught of Mexican attacks in the final stages of the game. They'll next face Norway on Saturday at a slightly more reasonable time of 10 p.m. Elsewhere this morning, more than 1,000 extra schools will be offering free breakfast clubs in the new school year. It's part of the government's cost-cutting measures for parents, potentially saving them up to £450. People across the UK have raised more than £10 million to support those affected by the earthquakes in Venezuela. And Harry Styles is a record breaker after the longest ever residency at Wembley Stadium during a single run.
0: Thanks, John. On to Monday's front pages. No time for them to get the England results in there after the hour's delay. The Daily Mail says the head of Alzheimer's Societies warns dementia patients are being cast aside by the NHS and treated like second-class citizens. On the front of the Times, Sakir's preparing to face down a rebuke from Donald Trump over defence spending. That's as he attends a NATO summit in Turkey in one of his final acts in office. The Mirror leads with Reform UK leader Nigel Farage is facing increasing pressure over claims he failed to declare help from a convicted criminal. The FT reports the senior UK officials warned that regulators are in an arms race to keep up with the use of AI in financial services, with millions of people using the tech to help them make personal finance decisions. And on the front of the iPaper, a revolutionary weight loss treatment's going on sale at pharmacies, but it's unlikely to be available for free on the NHS for at least another 18 months to 2 years. We've actually got more on that coming up. Trending at the moment on the socials, hashtag England. For obvious reasons. Norway, Brazil is popular too. Norway beat Brazil 2-1 to reach the quarterfinals of the World Cup for the first time ever. And Caleb Cooper wedding, the Clarkson's Farm star, has married his long-term partner, Taya. Okay, let's have a proper look back at what happened overnight in the World Cup with Frankie.
2: Well, where do you even start? An instant classic that will be talked about for years to come. In the end, it finished 3-2 to England, but it was a game that had it all. A red card, a controversial refereeing decision, but importantly, a Harry Kane winner. So let's take a look then. In the first half, Jude Bellingham scored 2 goals in quick succession. But Mexico hit back just before halftime. Thomas Tuchel's right-back curse only seemed to get worse after the break as well, with Jarrell Kwanzaa, who was only a stand-in there, getting sent off for a dangerous challenge after a VAR review. But England responded quickly, and their captain slotted away a penalty. But then Raul Jimenez scored his controversially awarded penalty, and after that it was an onslaught of Mexican attacks. But England's 10 men held them off until the 101st minute, overcoming hostility, injuries and of course altitude. And as Harry Kane says, they found a way.
0: Thanks, Frankie. Now, if you work in an office or maybe you drive for a living, this might be something to think about. Scientists say they've worked out that sitting down for more than 30 minutes at a time could increase our risk of dying from cancer. But the researchers at the University of Glasgow say there are things you can do that risk can be slashed by more than 20% if we build some light activity into our routine. Holly spoke to Dr. Frederick Ho, who's the lead author of the study.
3: So what we found was that 91,000 people in the UK sitting in a prolonged setting that is defined as over 30 minutes or one setting are associated with increased cancer risk and across different types of cancer. But that's not or bad story. We also found that replacing sedentary time with light activity such as household chores or doing dishes would also be associated with improved or reduced cancer risk.
4: Okay, so it's kind of about, you know, if you're sat in the office all day, supplementing it with some light exercise.
3: jury.

0: or afterwards. So ideally, it would be some kind of activity breaks with every 30 minutes, but we understand that's not feasible. And what we actually found was that if, say, we need a 2-hour sitting for a meeting or for something else, we probably should plan ahead to have some kind of activity before and after that 2-hour sitting time.
1: Okay. And so what can people be doing in this time? So say you have a moment after 30 minutes or during your 2-hour meeting. What kind of things can you be doing to make sure that you're getting moving in the right way?
0: It doesn't have to be something that's intensive, like going for a run or something like that. Maybe after a meeting, go for a walk to grab some lunch outside your office. That would also help. Or maybe just going to the kitchen to get a coffee or to wash up your cup, that kind of thing.
2: Now, weight loss injections have continued to become increasingly popular, but a few weeks ago it was announced that the first tablet for weight loss has been approved. This pill's now available for people to get from visiting pharmacies or online. Our reporter Rosie Book's been speaking to James O'Lone, CEO of one of the UK's leading pharmacists, Chemist4U, to tell us more.
3: The pill has been approved in recent weeks by the MHRA, and it's the same ingredients as in the injections that are already available on the market and that can be prescribed once you've had a medical consultation. We feel that there's going to be a huge uptick in demand, just given this sort of different formulation, being an oral tablet versus an injectable, and that being arguably a bit easier for people to take, and for those that maybe wouldn't have been comfortable taking an injection, sort of fear of needles or sort of similar concerns. And in order to access it, it will mostly be a self-pay, private process at the moment because it isn't available on the NHS as yet, but should be in the future.
4: And what impact do you expect this to have? And do you expect more people to take the pills instead of the injections?
3: It's difficult to say whether there will be more. Our early indications would suggest that there is a significant increased demand. So we're already seeing 10 times as many people requesting a consultation, where the request is related to potentially being prescribed weight loss tablets. And if you look at the United States, early data coming from there is suggesting that sort of 75-80% of people were new to GLP-1 medication when being prescribed the pills. And that's quite significant in that it shows an increased demand in the market rather than people switching from the injections. However, there's a price differential in the United States, which could also be playing a part.
4: And to ensure that this happens in a safe way for all, what should people know about this new medication?
3: It's crucial that people look for a link to the General Pharmaceutical Council. So whatever provider you're using, are they registered with the General Pharmaceutical Council? And are the people listed on the website also registered with the General Pharmaceutical Council? I would also encourage people to check if the provider that's prescribing for them is checking their NHS record, when it's available, where it's available, and contacting their regular GP about the interaction and about the prescription, just to safety net and make sure that it's being done correctly with the right medical background and the right understanding of the patient's medical history.
4: And where can people go if they would like to find out some more information?
3: You can go to our website, chemist4u.com, the number 4, the letter U. We have lots of resources on there, just generally about obesity, weight loss treatments, and eligibility criteria for access and some of the more innovative treatments.
2: 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Well, they're from the same family as lobsters, and some rare ones have had to move home. Find out why next.
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2: Welcome back. Conservation efforts in Devon have seen Britain's freshwater crayfish find a new home. Evie Ward finds out why.
8: A relocation effort to protect Britain's only freshwater crayfish has been successful. 80 rare white-clawed crayfish were released into a nature reserve in Devon to protect them from the invasive American signal crayfish. Charlie Mead, the conservation manager at Wildwood Devon, explains why they had to intervene to prevent the extinction of these lobster lookalikes.
9: They were quite at risk populations because of the signal crayfish. We thought that, you know, they would be okay for 10 years. And then we very quickly realised actually it would probably happen sooner than that, that we would lose this population. We just needed to kind of rescue them and get them into a safer location away from the competition and the habitat degradation.
8: The relocation has been 3 years in the making, but conservationists hope it will be the start of a wider protection project.
9: So today they went into a new location. So it's the start of many releases, and hopefully they'll do really well in there. And that will kind of save that genetic population, because all the other populations around the UK are also at risk.
8: Wildwood Devon runs a large hatchery with over 1,000 juveniles waiting to get up to size before they are also released into the wild.
2: Thanks, Evie. Now, if you're a fan of chick flicks and rom-coms, you'll almost certainly have watched Legally Blonde. It was made all the way back in 2001 and starred Reese Witherspoon as Elle Woods, a sorority girl who attempts to win back her ex-boyfriend by getting a degree at Harvard and in the process overcomes stereotypes against blondes and triumphs as a successful lawyer. Well, now Amazon's made a TV prequel. Lisa Darville has the details.
10: Yes, simply titled Elle, it takes place 6 years before the events of the first film and explores the high school years of teenage Elle, played by newcomer Lexi Mindtree. The premiere's just been held in London's Leicester Square, where Lexi said filming was a bit of an emotional roller coaster.
11: I mean, I always would flip back and forth. There are moments where I was like, oh, I got this in the bag. And then there are moments where I was like, oh, no. But I think the thing is, the reason why I felt that way is because she means so much to so many people. The fact that 25 years later, people are still quoting her, going to law school because of her. And that really means something if a character resonates for that long. And so I treated her with a lot of care. I truly love Elle so much. I feel like she's brought out my favorite version of myself. And I'm really proud of the work I did. I think I put as much of my heart and soul into it as I could. Of the 5 months filming, I had 2 days off, 15 hours a day. And she's like, are you drinking enough water? Are you sleeping? And of course I go, no, I'm not. I should do more of that. But I mean, it is body, mind, spirit. It's all connected. And like making sure that all of them are healthy is important, especially playing a character like Elle, who is so bubbly. You need to have that energy there. So having her there to check in on me and making sure I was doing those things was amazing.
10: And she said she had to listen to the voice of her character in her own head too.
11: I think what it is even nowadays, unfortunately, like being a woman, there are things that people judge about it. And I still think very feminine things are looked down upon by society, you know? And I think what I'm hoping is young girls see this and they say, oh, it's actually cool to be girly and it's cool to be feminine and to care about people and to care about things. Like, I don't need to be aloof about everything, because I definitely am the least cool person I know, and I think I turned out okay.
10: Gabrielle Policano plays the character Liz, who's the anti-Elle. She thinks it was important to do justice to the original film.
12: I think we felt some pressure in, maybe not in the way people would have expected. I don't think we felt pressure in terms of, like, what critics would think. I think we just wanted to do the show justice, do the film justice, and obviously Elle Woods is like a real cultural phenomenon after 25 years of the movie being out, and we just wanted to give people a little insight into how she got to be the like confident, awesome woman she is today. So I think that she is like, she celebrates femininity and women in a way that, you know, right now we need as much of that as possible. And I think that people will appreciate her for that. I think if we had an Elle Woods today, lots of little girls would be very happy. So we're trying to bring her back.
10: So with the tumultuous waters of high school, tricky friendships, forbidden romance and questionable fashion choices float your boat, this is one for your list.
2: Thanks, Lisa. Now, Katie Price says she finds it fascinating just how much people are interested in her life and the amount of media coverage she's received throughout her career. Now she's telling all in a brand new documentary. Phil's been finding out more.
13: There's so much stuff all through the years that have been written about me. People believe everything. They all think they know me. I know I've done reality shows. And yeah, don't get me wrong, I'm an open book and people do know a hell of a lot about me. But the question is, do they know everything? And the answer is no, they don't.
14: Former glamour model Katie Price has spent 3 decades in the spotlight. She first rose to fame under her alter ego Jordan as a Page 3 model in 1996 and has since gone on to become a huge name. But she says it's not all been glitz and glamour, and now she's the focus of a brand new series where she promises to reveal all about the relentless press coverage she's received over the years.
13: As much as I'm in the media and they write a narrative to whatever picture, they control however they want me to come across. I've never had that control. There is a real human here with feelings and emotions, with a family, and anything that's gone out there ricochets onto my family. You know, I'm not saying I've done things the best ways, how I react to things and things like that, but I am real, and I only started when I was 17. I had no media training and literally just lived my life how I thought I live it.
14: So just what should we expect from her new show?
13: I think it would make a lot of people think. I think it would play in their minds a lot what I've been through as a person. And I think anyone that watches it, they will come away with something. I think I can relate to everyone from all walks of life. Whether you're a professional, whether you're a single parent mum, whether you've gone through a divorce, if you've had a breakdown, dealing with pressures of work, managers, relationships, you've got a family member with disabilities. I think I've covered a lot what general people would go through, but I've had to go through all of it. I've had really highs, really lows. It's like a roller coaster.
14: Well, Katie has opened up in the past about how she suffered from some pretty major mental breakdowns. But despite all that, she says she wouldn't change anything.
13: If there's any regrets, it would have been some of my men choices, but I can't go back and change that. I think no, because it's made me the person I am today. It's like anyone, you can look back at your life and be like, oh, I wish that never happened or this, but it's happened and it makes you the person you are. Yeah, it got me to a point where I had a major breakdown, suicidal, and I did work on myself, and now I've come out the other end. I'm so much happier, at peace, clear head, and I'm going to start my empire again.
14: Well, her new 4-part series, Katie Price, Nothing to Hide, is on Sky and streaming on Now.
2: Thank you very much, Phil. So that's it for today. Hopefully, if you watch the footy, you'll be able to get a nap in at some point. Try not to fall asleep in the office toilets, though. We'll be back with another morning report tomorrow. I'm Liz Whittaker. Hope you have a really good day.

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1: England are through to the quarterfinals of the World Cup after a game that saw five goals, one sending off, 11 minutes of added time, 80,000 fans and one iconic stadium. The only numbers that really matter are that England beat Mexico by 3-2 thanks to a Jude Bellingham double and a Harry Kane penalty, much to the delight of the England fans.
2: It's cost us a lot of money to come out here, but worth every penny.
3: It was worth gambling, wasn't it?
2: Yeah, we gambled topping the group, but it's just been nerve-wracking all the way through. Yeah. I think we'll win it. I do. I think we'll win the tournament. We're going to Miami. Can't wait.
1: And that trip to Florida is because England's next game there is on Saturday at 10 p.m. UK time. They'll face Norway after they eliminated Brazil. Elsewhere this morning, it's looking like a heatwave may be declared across the southeast of England, with 30 degrees Celsius forecast once again. A procession's begun in the Iranian capital Tehran for the funeral of the late Supreme Leader Ayatollah Ali Khamenei. And ITV has agreed the sale of its media and entertainment business to Sky in a deal worth £1.6 billion. That's the latest from Radio News Hub. I'm John Collins.
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1: Text your bosses, you're not coming in. England hero Jude Bellingham's words as he told the nation to take the day off and celebrate the famous World Cup win over Mexico. He scored twice in 98 seconds in an historic 3-2 last 16 win over the co-hosts at the Azteca Stadium in a game that will live long in the memory, especially for those who were there.
2: Oh, mate, it was good. The stadium was unbelievable. We sat amongst the Mexicans, which was a bit terrifying to start with. So that first goal went in, it was fine.
3: One of the best games ever, wasn't it? Great atmosphere. The All Mexicans were really friendly.
4: Full 90 minutes, we were there, non-stop, shouting, screaming, giving it large.
1: A heat wave could be declared for the southeast of England today as temperatures are forecast to reach 31 degrees Celsius. ITV's agreed the sale of its media and entertainment arm to Sky for up to £1.6 billion. Today is the first day of Alcohol Awareness Week, and Clarkson's Farm star Caleb Cooper's tied the knot with his long-term partner. That's the latest from Radio News Hub. I'm John Collins.
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1: Some rain in Scotland today and northern England will see patchy drizzle. Sunny spells elsewhere and very warm in the southeast. Highs dependent on where you are. 31 degrees Celsius in the south and just 21 in the north.
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1: England are through to a World Cup quarter-final against Norway on Saturday after a 3-2 win over co-host Mexico. Jude Bellingham scored twice in quick succession at the end of the first half before a Harry Kane penalty sealed the deal. It was a night to remember for three Lions fans in the Azteca.
2: For the last 10 minutes, I'm not going to lie, my heart rate is up 120, 130. I was shaking my watch. Heart rate was up there, but yeah, we got there in the end.
3: Fantastic night. I couldn't get a ticket in the home end, so I was incognito with the older Mexicano fans. Pulled a blinder, didn't we? Absolutely smashed it tonight. We're always going to win it, weren't we? It's easy. It's light work. That's coming on.
1: It's looking like a heatwave may be declared across the southeast of England later, with forecasters predicting a high of more than 30 degrees Celsius once again. ITV's agreed the sale of its media and entertainment arm to Sky for up to £1.6 billion. Today marks the start of Alcohol Awareness Week, and Take That may have put the final curtain down on their circus tour. At the age of 55, Gary Barlow says he simply couldn't do it again. That's the latest from Radio News Hub. I'm John Collins.
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1: Some rain in Scotland today, and northern England will see patchy drizzle. Sunny spells elsewhere and very warm in the southeast. Highs dependent on where you are. 31 degrees Celsius in the south and just 21 in the north.
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1: I've always loved that. It goes along like Billy O. You got Murray McKechnie there cracking away on his trombone, Gus Bivona on the clarinet, and those of you with the ear to the trombone section will have heard Cy Zentner leading that section, Knockout. The fantastic Count Basie Orchestra and Kid from Red Bank, because of course the Count was the Kid from Red Bank. He was born 21st of August 1904 in Red Bank, New Jersey. Teresa Brewer, you don't hear her very often, do you? With the Mercer Ellington Big Band. Mercer, of course, being Duke Ellington's son.
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1: England are through to a World Cup quarter-final against Norway on Saturday after a 3-2 win over co-host Mexico. Jude Bellingham scored twice in quick succession at the end of the first half before a Harry Kane penalty sealed the deal. It was a night to remember for three Lions fans in the Azteca Stadium.
2: I'm real bucket list stuff to go and watch a game in that stadium, and to have that game 3-2, just brilliant.
3: I'm totally lost for words. It was surreal. It was like going into a church, into a cathedral. What a special place.
2: I'm still nervous now. I feel like I've been eating sand for 2 hours.
1: Elsewhere this morning, an inquest heard how a 14-year-old girl found dead in a park is believed to have died from multiple stab wounds. Lillianne Jones was found dead in the Dufferin Park area of Blina last month after being reported missing 2 days earlier. EasyJet looks like it'll become the latest British company to fall into foreign hands. It's reached an agreement in principle to a proposed takeover from the US company Castlelake. And today is the start of Alcohol Awareness Week. That's the latest from Radio News Hub. I'm John Collins.
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1: Scotland will see some rain today. Northern England will see patchy drizzle. Everywhere else will enjoy some sunny spells, and it'll be very warm in the southeast with a high of 31 degrees Celsius.
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0: just hate Mondays? Well, liven up the start of another week by joining Martin Stead's Monday Afternoon Club.
1: I remember buying that album back in 72, and it was just amazing.
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0: So join Martin Stead's Monday Afternoon Club. 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
1: England are through to the quarterfinals of the World Cup after a game that saw 5 goals, 1 sending off and 11 minutes of added time. England beat Mexico by 3-2, much to delight of the three Lions fans.
2: It's cost us a lot of money to come out here, but worth every penny.
3: It's worth gambling, right? Wasn't it?
2: Yeah, we gambled topping the group, but it's just been nerve-wracking all the way through. Going to Miami
3: on Tuesday, yeah.
2: Yeah, can't wait.
1: And that trip to Miami is because England's next game is there on Saturday at 10 p.m. UK time. Next, a Russian patrol aircraft repeatedly approached the UK's carrier strike group as it operated in the Arctic last week. But according to the Ministry of Defence, it was intercepted by 2 F-35 fighter jets. And Nottingham Forest have appointed former Crystal Palace boss Oliver Glasner as their new head coach. The 51-year-old guided Palace to their first ever major silverware in 2025. That's the latest from Radio News Hub. I'm Tanita Sims.
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1: It's a mostly sunny day. Scotland will see some rain today, though, with Northern England seeing patchy drizzle. And it'll be very warm in the southeast with highs of 31 degrees Celsius.
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1: England are through to the World Cup quarterfinals, holding off Mexico in the round of 16 in a frantic encounter at the Azteca Stadium. It finished 3-2 and the difference was a Harry Kane penalty. They had to do it the hard way though. Jarrell Quansah was sent off early in the second half and Thomas Tuchel's men faced an onslaught of Mexican attacks in the final stages of the game. They'll face Norway in the next round, who knocked out Brazil in their last 16 tie. Cricket and England were dealt familiar heartache in a World Cup final as Australia claimed a record-extending 7th Women's T20 crown with a thumping 7-wicket win at Lord's. Nat Sivabrunt topscored with an unbeaten 58 in England's total of 150 for 4, but Australia chased it down comfortably. And Britain's Arthur Ferry will play the biggest match of his career on centre court later when he faces former Wimbledon semi-finalist Grigor Dimitrov for a place in the quarterfinals. Ferry has reached the fourth round at a Grand Slam for the first time and broken into the world's top 100.
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2: Campaigners say the UK competition watchdog should investigate the beer market. It's over concerns about the dominance of a small number of large brewers. A new report by the Campaign for Real Ale claims small independent breweries are being excluded from pubs and bars due to the contractual power of larger rivals. The report also claims that 80% of UK beer is now produced by foreign-owned firms. Manufacturers remain committed to net zero and see the transition to cleaner energy as a route to greater resilience. That's according to a survey by Make UK and Ecotricity, which found almost 3 in 4 firms believe a renewable-led power system is the route to cheaper electricity. Nearly 9 in 10 say they're already implementing energy efficiency measures. And making public transport more accessible could deliver a huge boost to the economy. The Institution of Mechanical Engineers estimates around 2.8 million disabled people are partially locked out of the workforce due to transport barriers.
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0: Which Motown group released the hit song My Girl? Which soul label was home to artists like Otis Redding and Booker T and the MGs? And which singer recorded the classic soul album What's Going On in 1971? These are just some of the questions we'll be answering each Tuesday afternoon. 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
2: Take That may have just put the final curtain down on the circus for good, as Gary Barlow is sounding pretty certain it won't be coming back. The band wrapped their Dublin show on Saturday, bringing an end to a jam-packed stadium tour with fire breathers, acrobats and a giant mechanical elephant. Barlow says at 55 he just can't see a way he could physically do the show again. Formula One fan Adele showed her support for Lando Norris at the British Grand Prix at Silverstone. The singer was pictured wearing a T-shirt celebrating the 2025 world champion, featuring Norris's face alongside McLaren branding. A known Formula One fan, Adele has previously attended races in Austin and recently spoke about sharing her love of the sport with her son Angelo. Brian May, Lewis Capaldi and Hannah Waddingham were also spotted in the crowd. And Clarkson's Farm star Caleb Cooper has tied the knot with his long-term partner. He posted a photo on social media of them standing in front of a tractor with the caption Mr. and Mrs. Cooper.
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0: You're listening to Word on Health with Paul Pennington. On air and online 52 weeks of the year. Taking you behind the healthcare headlines, this is Word on Health. Idiopathic pulmonary fibrosis, meaning there's no known cause, is the most common specific type of pulmonary fibrosis, affecting around 32,000 people across the UK. Add in all forms of the disease, including fibrosis created by over 200 causes, and that patient population rises to over 150,000 people. Research shows public awareness of pulmonary fibrosis is poor, and many patients report feeling isolated because nobody around them understands the disease. A motivating factor behind the creation in 2010 of the Pulmonary Fibrosis Trust, by patients, for patients. Its chair is Peter Bryce, who also lives with pulmonary fibrosis. So Peter, for those of us who've never heard of it before, can you explain what pulmonary fibrosis is and how it affects the lungs?
1: Basically, pulmonary fibrosis is a progressive lung disease that has no cure. Over 6,000 die from it each year in this country. Basically, the lungs are full of air sacs called alveoli, and this fibrosis attacks the alveoli in your lungs and destroys them, and it progressively goes through your lungs. You are basically suffocating to death over a period of time. It's not quick, and well, it can be. Just to give you an idea, as the disease progresses, when you've been sprinting for 100 yards, say, and then you're really puffing like mad, you're leaning over trying to get your breath back. Can you imagine feeling like that simply by getting out of bed in the morning? At the advanced stages, that is what it's like. It is frightening.
0: What are the treatment options?
1: I guess the only cure is a lung transplant, but I would say maybe 2-3% of patients have successful lung transplants, so I almost discount that as a possible cure. There are certain drugs can slow the progress down, so there's not a great deal that medics can do. Help with some of the symptoms, ambulatory oxygen or whatever, but it is what it is, I'm afraid.
0: Peter, I understand pulmonary fibrosis is more likely to develop in older adults, especially but not exclusively men, and the risk is higher in people who smoke or have smoked. Other risk factors include a family history of the disease, long-term exposure to dust such as asbestos, silica, wood or farming dust, certain autoimmune conditions such as rheumatoid arthritis and scleroderma, some medications, previous chest radiotherapy, and in some cases severe lung infections. However, many people like you who develop the most common form have no identifiable cause or obvious risk factor. What are the early telltale signs that people need to get checked out?
1: Anyone who's got a persistent cough, they need to go and see the doctor and say, look, I've had this for too long now. It needs to be investigated, and a simple x-ray could start the ball rolling. The other thing is breathlessness. If you notice you're getting more and more breathless, go and see your GP, get it looked into straight away. There are two drugs they can give you which helps to slow the progress down. These are called antifibrotics. So as soon as you get diagnosed, there are things that they can perhaps help you with. Maybe you might need some ambulatory oxygen because your lungs are not producing enough oxygen into your circulation system. So that's going to affect all your other organs. Sadly, we talk to a lot of people and they are scared. They don't even know what's causing all this. They don't get much information from doctors. A lot of GPs don't even know what the condition is. So they turn to us and ask for help and support. Being diagnosed, I know what it's like to be told you've got this condition, and you look at Dr. Google, you get on there and it said, I've got 3 years to live. My stomach just hit the floor. What do I tell my wife? What do I tell my grandchildren? I can't run away from this. I've got to face up to it. I've got to think of a way of controlling this myself, not just burying my head in the sand. So I can imagine what goes through people's mind. It's devastating to have that news. And then you think, why is it like this? I haven't heard of this. It kind of just been discovered in the last few weeks. It's been going for a number of years. Why has so little been done to help people? And why is so little still not being done to help people? It's not the politicians get lots of sympathy, but they don't do anything, do they? They just pay lip service to it, which is why I'm doing what I can to raise awareness. We need that.
0: My grateful thanks to Peter Bryce. 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
1: England are through to a World Cup quarter-final against Norway on Saturday after a 3-2 win over co-hosts Mexico. Jude Bellingham scored twice in quick succession at the end of the first half before a Harry Kane penalty sealed the deal. It was a night to remember for Free Lions fans in the Azteca Stadium.
2: We sat amongst the Mexicans, which was a bit terrifying to start with. As soon as that first goal went in, it was fine.
1: Now, if you're partial to a British soap like Coronation Street or a Love Island superfan, your favourite shows are safe. ITV has agreed the sale of its media and entertainment arm to Sky for up to £1.6 billion. And we're in for some more hot weather. The UK will enter its third heatwave in as many months this week, although temperatures are not expected to soar into record-breaking territory. Parts of southern England could reach up to 35 degrees Celsius in the latter part of the week. That's the latest from Radio News Hub. I'm Tanita Sims.
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1: It's a mostly sunny day. Scotland will see some rain today, though, with northern England seeing patchy drizzle. And it'll be very warm in the southeast with highs of 31 degrees Celsius.
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0: Ugh, I hate Mondays. They are so boring.
1: I know.
0: Imagine if there was a funny radio show that actually made you laugh.
1: Well, that sounds interesting, Rebecca.
0: Hang on a minute. There is.
1: Where?
0: HWD, of course. There's more Monday night madness and mayhem from 6 till 8 p.m. I've heard it's actually pretty good. You could sound a bit more enthusiastic.
1: I am! 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
1: Thomas Tuchel has vowed it will now be full steam ahead for his England side for the remainder of the World Cup. It follows last night's 10-3-2 win over Mexico at the Azteca Stadium. Jude Bellingham reflected on a memorable match on England's social media that saw him score two very important goals.
2: For England, it's probably right at the top. Pleasure to be a part of this kind of night. The whole team, so proud of everyone. Yeah, an unbelievable moment. Those kind of images live with you for years.
1: England are now through to a World Cup quarter-final against Norway on Saturday. Next, the Duke of Sussex will not stay at Buckingham Palace during his return to the UK. It's because the accommodation arrangements for his trip descended into disarray. And Harry Styles has been praised by his mother as the kind of man the world needs right now following his record-breaking residency at Wembley Stadium. He finished the London leg of his Together Together tour on Saturday night, in which he performed 12 shows. That's the latest from Radio News Hub. I'm Tanita Sims.
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1: It's a mostly sunny day. Scotland will see some rain today, though, with northern England seeing patchy drizzle. And it'll be very warm in the southeast with highs of 31 degrees Celsius.
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0: Welcome to 60 Minutes of the 60s. We'll be remembering some of those 60s hits. We'll be taking a look at some of those records, bringing back some great, great memories for you. Round, round, get around, I get around. Yeah. Just playing some really good tunes that you may not have heard for such a long time. Nowhere
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1: England have secured their place in the last eight of the World Cup. In a dramatic match that saw five goals, one sending off and 11 minutes of added time, England beat Mexico by 3-2 thanks to a Jude Bellingham double and a Harry Kane penalty. On England's official social media, Anthony Gordon reacted after the game.
2: An all-time England great win, even more so with the context, the red card, the penalty. I've been speaking about our team togetherness for a long time. Now, hopefully you believe me.
1: Next, they'll face Norway on Saturday night. The scientists and institutions responsible for developing the Novichok nerve agent used in the 2018 Salisbury assassination plot have been hit with sanctions by the UK government. The sanctions include asset freezes and travel bans. And get ready for some more hot weather. The UK will enter its third heatwave in as many months this week, although temperatures are not expected to soar into record-breaking territory. That's the latest from Radio News Hub. I'm Tanita Sims.
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1: A fine and dry evening with clear spells, breezy in the north with occasional rain, heaviest in northwest Scotland. Lows of 13 degrees Celsius.
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0: So hello again and welcome to 2 hours of classic gold. Great music to play you and one or two of my guilty pleasures. Pretty distinctive too. Yep, the Trogs. The Swinging Blue Jeans and their Last Swing. Except I think I share an enthusiasm for Dionne Warwick with one of my heroes, Tony Blackburn.
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1: The row over the red card given to US striker Folarin Balogun is intensifying. Donald Trump has outlined the reasons why he called FIFA President Gianni Infantino to get the one-match ban overturned.
2: I asked for a review because I didn't think it was a foul. And, you know, again, I'm good at this stuff. I didn't think it was a foul. I thought it was two great athletes that crashed into each other and got entangled. That was not a guy punching somebody in the face or anything that, you know, would be different.
1: UEFA has strongly criticised FIFA's decision, saying they've crossed the line. Meanwhile, Thomas Tuchel has vowed it will be full steam ahead for his England side for the remainder of the World Cup. It follows last night's tense 3-2 win over Mexico in the Azteca Stadium. Jude Bellingham reflected on a memorable match on England's social media that saw him score two important goals.
3: For England, it's probably right at the top. Pleasure to be a part of this kind of night. The whole team, just, you know, so proud of everyone. It's an unbelievable achievement.
1: That's the latest from Radio News Hub. I'm David Hall.
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1: Breezy in the north with occasional rain. Low cloud and hill fog will develop across southwest Britain and western areas. Elsewhere, fine and dry with clear spells, a low of 13 degrees Celsius.
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1: Donald Trump has confirmed he did ask FIFA boss Gianni Infantino to review the ban on US striker Folarin Balogun. The one-match suspension was overturned after the pair spoke, and he is now free to play during USA's match against Belgium tomorrow. The president says he felt he had to intervene.
2: Gianni Infantino, he's a smart, tough man. All I did was ask for a review. I didn't say you have to do this. I feel we have to have all the best players in the field. You can't take the best players.
1: Meanwhile, England are now prepping for their next World Cup encounter against Norway on Saturday. They've secured a place in the last eight after a 3-2 win against Mexico. Pressure is growing on the government to deport the ringleader of the Rochdale grooming gang. Legislation from the 1970s is making it difficult to deport 73-year-old Sabir Ahmed. And the UK will enter its third heatwave in as many months this week. Temperatures won't be as high, though, they'll be around 35 degrees Celsius. That's the latest from Radio News Hub. I'm David Hall.
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1: Breezy in the north with occasional rain. Low cloud and hill fog will develop across southwest Britain and western areas. Elsewhere, fine and dry with clear spells, a low of 13 degrees Celsius.
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What a great way to start this 60 Minutes of the 60s. Thomas James Woodward, better known to us, of course, of Tom Jones. And that was his first ever hit in February 1965. It got to number one. He was born, of course, in Treforest in Wales, and a great ambassador for Wales he was as well. So here we are with lots of great memories for you, like this one from Sam Cooke.

Probably if you say the song Wonderful World, you think of Louis Armstrong, but that was Sam Cooke's version, and you probably thought it got a lot higher than what it did. Well, it sort of did. He was a US male vocalist. It only reached number 27 when it was first released back in July 1960, but the record company thought, let's release it again, it's such a good record, and they did in March 86, and it actually reached number 2. This is Mike Binns on 60 Minutes of the 60s. Lovely to have you company this morning. We're bringing back lots of memories for you. And can you remember the Birds, spelt with a Y?

One of the biggest groups around in the early 1960s. Herman and His Hermits, remember that one? I mean, To Something Good. Actually, that was their only number one in August 1964. Other hits that they had, My Sentimental Friend was probably their other biggest hit, which reached number two. And the one that I really liked was No Milk Today. Can you remember that one? Another big group around in the 60s were the Foundations.

All these great memories all coming from the 60s. If you have just joined us, hello. It's Mike Binns on 60 Minutes of the 60s with the Foundations and Baby, Now That I've Found You. That was a big number one for them, actually. September 1967, that was there. Foundations, best record from them for me. It's got to be Build Me Up Buttercup, I think. Can you remember that? And I'm sure that will feature in future editions of 60 Minutes of the 60s. Lovely to have you company today, and I hope we're bringing back lots and lots of those great memories. This one will certainly bring back the memories. It only got to number 3, but can you remember the group that sang this?

You may have remembered the group as the Amen Corner. Can you remember the lead singer? He called himself Andy Fairweather Lowe. He used to play the guitar and sing for them. That got to number three in 1968 when Harold Wilson was Prime Minister and a top-of-the-range Ford Cortina, complete with a car radio. Yeah, they didn't used to come with radios. You have to buy those extra. It would have cost you about £600 in 1968. Oh, those days, the 1960s. Flared trousers and frilly shirts. The power era, wasn't it? Bend Me, Shape Me, Amen Corner, and the Drifters. Remember them? They were around in the 60s, big style.

Now, when I was doing the research for this programme, yes, I don't just throw them together, the Drifters, I thought that would have been in the top 10 at least. It actually only got to number 43. That was way back in September 1964. The Drifters, such a big, big American group. The biggest hit was Save the Last Dance for Me, which I'm sure you all remember, but some great songs from the Drifters in the 1960s, one of the biggest groups around. Not sure whether they went to Battley Variety Club or not. I think they did. Used to get a lot of American acts down at Battley Variety Club. Did this group ever come to Battley Variety Club? I'm talking Martha and the Vandellas. Used to have all the big names down there, didn't they?

Looking back and remembering some of those great songs from the 1960s, Martha Reeves and the Vandellas, and Dancing in the Street, another one of those re-release records, originally came out in October 1964. It only reached number 28. Such a good song, they re-released it again in 1969, January 1969, actually, and it actually got to number 4. Great other songs from Martha Reeves and the Vandellas that you remember, Forget Me Not, and you certainly cannot forget Jimmy Mac, one of their biggest hits, and such a good, good song. Talking of those great American groups, how about the Supremes?

So many big hit songs in the 1960s and indeed in the 1970s. The Supremes only had one number one, actually, and that was Baby Love. But that was You Keep Me Hanging On. I'm sure you remember that one. If you've got any great 60s hits you'd like me to play, just get in touch with hwdhospitalradio.com. Go on our website, send me a little message on our chat box. That would be nice. And we'll try and dig that out in future programmes and play you some great memories. It's amazing how songs bring back some great memories of where you were at that time. We're talking the 60s here. On television in those days were Bonanza. Remember Bonanza? We used to have a lot of westerns on television, and there was also the Munsters, Herman Munster. Remember that? I'm not sure whether they're in black and white or not. They probably were in those days. A couple of big TV shows in the 1960s. Don't forget The Avengers as well. That was a good programme. And one of my favourites, The Man from U.N.C.L.E. Was it Ilya Kuryakin that used to be in that? I think it was. We're bringing back some great memories on 60 Minutes of the 60s. If you look in my Guinness Book of Hit Singles, there's very few groups begin with the letter Z. This is one of them. Well, no.

0: I gave you the clue, a UK band in the 1960s, beginning with the letter Z. She's Not There. Can you remember the group? It was called, or they were called, The Zombies. Not quite one-hit wonders. They just had one more hit after that, but it only reached number 42, and nobody would remember it anyway. The Zombies from 1964. That was number 12.
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0: Still bringing back the memories. Remember the Monkees?

Now, if I was asked, I would have said that got to number one. But it wasn't the case. It only got to number five. The reason I probably thought it had got to number one, because it was a bit confusing, because the Monkees did Daydream Believer, and then they had another hit, I'm a Believer, which actually did get to number one in January 1967. So you easily get them confused. That was Daydream Believer in November 1967, actually. Now then, let's look back a little bit further, actually, to 1960. Oh no, we're going ahead, because it was 1968. I'm looking at my wrong notes. It's Otis Redding when he was sat down on the bay, dangling his feet in San Francisco. Remember this one? The tide's coming in as well.

Always remember the bit of whistling on this, don't you? Otis Redding, his biggest hit by far. It was, in fact, his only top 10 hit. He had several other hits right down at the bottom of the top 40 as he went on, but that was number 10 in February 1968, actually. We're going back to the early 1960s when, well, we hadn't got pounds and pence. It was pounds, shillings and pence. But we used to write the pence not with a P, but with a D. Never understand that. In the days when the average wage was 20 pounds a week, imagine working for 50 pence an hour or 10 shillings an hour. Doesn't bear thinking about. But there again, the footballers in those days were earning something like 100 pounds a week. How things have changed.

At number three hits for the Hollies and Carrie Anne, not their biggest hit. They had two number ones, actually. Can you remember them? If I tell you, one was I'm Alive, and the other one, the great hit, He Ain't Heavy, He's My Brother, with hot hits for the Hollies in the 60s, a big, big band. Now, this song was done by many, many people. I always like this version. From Mary Wells.

Back in the early days of Motown Records, produced some great records, didn't the Motown? That was the lady from Michigan, Mary Wells, and actually only a UK top five hit. That was in May 1964, and then they actually released it again in 1972, but it only reached number 14. My Guy from Mary Wells, said lots and lots of different people recorded that over the years, but that was probably my favourite version of all. Jimmy Ruffin was also very big back then in the 60s.

One of the big American artists doing the rounds in the 1960s. In fact, that was there in the charts, October 1966. It reached number 10. Several other hits, top 10 hits in actual fact, right through to 1980s, and had some good songs, did Jimmy Ruffin, didn't he? You're listening to 60 Minutes of the 60s with Mike Binns on HWD Hospital Radio, bringing back those memories, playing some of those great songs from the 60s.

March 1967, that got to number 12 for the Turtles. Only ever had two other hits. Can you remember what those were? You'll probably remember one of them, but probably not their biggest hits. Their biggest hits got to number 4, and that was She'd Rather Be With You. Yeah, you can sing it to yourself, can't you? The other one was, well, I thought it got higher, but it only got to number 7 in 1968. And that was Eleanor. Such a good song from the Turtles. I'll have to dig that out and play that in the future 60 Minutes of the 60s as well. A few more tracks to bring back some memories before we go on 60 Minutes of the 60s with Mike Binns. And this is one of them from Marvin Gaye.

Big, big artist in the 1960s. In fact, he was around for about three decades, was Marvin Gaye. Had some great hits and teamed up with a lot of other people as well. Teamed up with some female vocalists, Diana Ross, Marvin Gaye and Diana Ross. Marvin Gaye and Tammy Terrell. You've probably heard a lot of those songs. Marvin Gaye and Mary Wells. And Marvin Gaye and Kim Weston. His biggest hits was I Heard It Through the Grapevine. That got to number one. He was certainly around and one of the biggest artists. He used to travel the world, did Marvin Gaye, with some of those great, great songs that he had. And certainly not to be forgotten. 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It is 60 Minutes of the 60s with Mike Binns.

When we talk about big artists, so many of them around in the 1960s, and none many bigger than these. If I say their biggest hit was, they actually only had one number one, but if I say It's All in the Game, you'll remember it's the Four Tops.

0: Who can forget the Four Tops with all those great hits, bringing back the memories from the 1960s? That was number one in October 1968. Reach Out and I'll Be There, their only number one hit, actually. They had It's All in the Game, and probably the one you remember most, Walk Away Renee, which got to number three in 1967. You've been listening to 60 Minutes of the 60s, presented by Mike Binns on HWD Hospital Radio. We've had some great hits from Tom Jones, from Sam Cooke, The Byrds, Herman's Hermits, The Foundations, Martha Vandellas, The Supremes, The Monkees. We've had Jimmy Ruffin in there, Marvin Gaye, and of course the great Four Tops. We also know that price has changed a little bit. We were talking about a Ford Cortina costing just £600 and a footballer earning £100 a week. Imagine that these days. They'd be on the poverty line, wouldn't it? I hope you've enjoyed the last 60 minutes. We'll do more of those 60 minutes of the 60s. Listen out on HWD Hospital Radio. 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
2: President Trump has confirmed he did intervene in the red card row over US striker Falarin Balogun. UEFA has strongly criticised FIFA's decision not to uphold the automatic ban, meaning he will play against Belgium tomorrow. Mr. Trump says he called FIFA's president Gianni Infantino to discuss the suspension, which was then overturned.
3: I asked for a review because I didn't think it was a foul. I thought it was two great athletes that crashed into each other and got entangled. That was not a guy punching somebody in the face.
2: Meanwhile, England are now prepping for their next World Cup encounter against Norway on Saturday. They secured a place in the last eight after a 3-2 win against Mexico. Prince Harry's trip to the UK has descended into chaos. Buckingham Palace says the Duke of Sussex will now not be staying at the palace during his visit to London this week. And the UK could see 10 consecutive days of temperatures over 30 degrees Celsius in the coming weeks as the third heat wave of the year hits. That's the latest from Radio News Hub. I'm David Hall.
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2: Fine and dry with clear spells for most places. It'll be breezy in the north with some occasional rain. Temperatures are not too bad though, with a low of 13 degrees Celsius.
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0: Andy Lonsdale's not a doctor, but he might just be your cure for boredom. Andy's our What's On guru, and he's here every Monday night from 8.
1: Talking about the stuff that's on and about, not just locally, not just round Dewsbury, Heppenwike area, but also Huddersfield, and then kind of moving a bit out and about, doing Leeds, Bradford, Wakefield.
0: So if you fancy a walk, some culture at the theatre, or need something to occupy the kids, Andy's got some great ideas, all mixed in with more music variety.
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1: Donald Trump has confirmed he did ask FIFA boss Gianni Infantino to review the ban on US striker Folarin Balogun. The one-match suspension was overturned after the pair spoke, and he is now free to play during USA's match against Belgium tomorrow. The president says he felt he had to intervene.
2: Gianni Infantino, he's a smart, tough man. All I did was ask for a review. I didn't say you have to do this. I feel we have to have all the best players in the field. You can't take the best players.
1: Meanwhile, England are now preparing for their next World Cup encounter against Norway on Saturday. They've secured a place in the last eight after a 3-2 win against Mexico. Next, up to 10,000 people have been evacuated from their homes after wildfires spread through southern France. More than a dozen small towns and villages in the foothills of the French Pyrenees have been evacuated after an early summer heatwave. And Microsoft is cutting almost 5,000 jobs, roughly 2.1%. Of its workforce will go. That's the latest from Radio News Hub. I'm David Hall.
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1: Fine and dry with clear spells for most places. It'll be breezy in the north with some occasional rain. Temperatures are not too bad though, with a low of 13 degrees Celsius.
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1: President Trump has confirmed he did intervene in the red card row over US striker Falarin Balogun. UEFA has strongly criticised FIFA's decision not to uphold the automatic ban, meaning he will play against Belgium tomorrow. Mr. Trump says he called FIFA's president Gianni Infantino to discuss the suspension, which was then overturned.
2: I asked for a review because I didn't think it was a foul. And, you know, again, I'm good at this stuff. I didn't think it was a foul. I thought it was two great athletes that crashed into each other and got entangled. That was not a guy punching somebody in the face or anything that, you know, would be different.
1: Meanwhile, England are now prepping for their next World Cup encounter against Norway on Saturday. They secured a place in the last eight after a 3-2 win against Mexico. Buckingham Palace says Prince Harry will now not be staying at the palace during his visit to London this week, and temperatures in excess of 30 degrees Celsius are expected to hit the UK in the next few days. That's the latest from Radio News Hub. I'm David Hall.
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1: Fine and dry with clear spells for most places. It'll be breezy in the north with some occasional rain. Temperatures are not too bad though, with a low of 13 degrees Celsius.

Good evening. HWD Hospital Radio. Between now and 10, yes, it's been a bit quiet today. Martin's been away. Rebecca and Glyn are also away. Both hopefully will be back next week. It's all a bit quiet, but for the next 2 hours, looking at stuff that's happening locally, a bit further afield, some films, some books, if you get a chance, all that kind of stuff between now and 10 here on HWD Hospital Radio. Until the end of September, don't forget that Oakwell Hall and Country Park in Birstall, they've been chosen to host a nationwide art exhibition, which is called the National Gallery Art on Your Doorstep, even. And the exhibition sees life-size reproductions of National Gallery's paintings on display, such as Van Gogh's Sunflowers, Monet's The Water Lily Pond. Those are around and about in the grounds. You can go along and get a bit closer to see how good the paintings are. Between the 5th and 11th of July, it's Home Firth Art Week. So it started yesterday. Goes on until Wednesday 11th. It'll be Saturday. So from the 5th to the 11th, so from yesterday till to Saturday, it's Home Firth Art Week, which is going to be at various venues around the town. So go to the website to look at all the details. And the Sewing Studio is at Dewsbury Library Hub, which is in the Walsh Building, Town Hall Way in Dewsbury, on the 9th of July, from 10:30 until 1:30. We can join in the fun, hands-on courses, and also take your sewing from basics to potentially brilliant. Whether you're basically a total beginner or want to actually refresh your skills, having not done it for quite a while, you'll master essential sewing skills from threading a machine to professional seams, hems and fastenings, create real projects, make your own tote bags, elasticated trousers, as well as personalised mini projects as well. 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So on the 9th of July, there's the Sewing Studio, which is happening at Dewsbury Library Hub between 10:30 and 1:30. And on the 11th of July, you've got Live Fields at Oakwell Hall in Birstall. It's the annual music festival. So that's on the 11th of July. Go along to Live Fields. Enjoy yourself there.

There's going to be a market at Healy's in Batley, also on Saturday. It's all about me market. Cosmetics and skincare produced to her tools and makeup brushes. There'll be everything you need to look and feel your best. Plus, there's going to be some expert makeup artists who can offer advice and demos. All that's happening between 10 and 3 this Saturday at Healy's in Batley. Leeds Musical Theatre Choir at Huddersfield Town Hall, also on Saturday, to give an evening full of your favourite songs from stage and screen. Saturday evening, Courtyard Live again at the LBT between 7 and 8.30. Entertainment that you're going to get there is Long Island, boasting kind of powerhouse vocals, catchy hooks, a few good grooves there. Leeds indie pop rock outfit Long Island, they're making an appearance at the LBT in Huddersfield in the Courtyard this Saturday between 7 and 8.30. There's also, as I mentioned, for the 11th market at Healy's, but there's going to be another market at Healy's on Sunday, the 12th. But this one is for Nerdy Gamers Market. So going to have all gamers, collectors, nerdy followers of Pokemon, Marvel, anime, loads more. They're going to be bringing lots of stuff to add to your collections. And hopefully a wonderful day to catch up with fellow enthusiasts. Again, this is on from 10 until 3. Market at Healy's in Batley. And this is the Gamers Market on Sunday. Kirkley's Model Boat Club are having an open day at Wilton Park in Batley on the 12th of July, which is Sunday. Also on Sunday, the Ellen Silver Band will be at Huddersfield Town Hall with their Summer Spectacular, with all six musical groups from the organisation. And the concert concludes with a masked band finale. All that's happening this Sunday at the Huddersfield Town Hall. And Royds Park Railway in Cleckheaton is running between 1 and 4 on Sunday the 12th. And the cafe will also be open, serving drinks and light snacks. So if you want to take your children along there for a bit of fresh air and also getting on the train, and go along to Royds Park between 1 and 4.

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5: on HWD Hospital Radio.

And again at Oak Grove Hall on the 2nd of August, Yorkshire Day celebration. I know Yorkshire Day is actually the 1st, but 2nd of August, Oak Grove Hall in Burstall from 11 till 6. You've got the Yorkshire Day celebration. It's free. It's a family-friendly event. It's got something for everyone. Alongside some exciting new additions for this year, you can also enjoy a fantastic day packed with live music, food, as well as drink, hands-on workshops, creative activities for all ages, and Yorkshire Makers Market. All that's happening at Oakwell Hall in Burstall on the 2nd of August between 11 and 6. There's Heritage Open Days between 11th September and 20th September. More details obviously close to the time, but keep an eye out for the website. But from the 11th to the 20th of September, Heritage Open Days, where you can go into open up loads of different places around the area which you don't normally get access to. Watch out for those. K-pop Dance Heroes at Huddersfield Town Hall on the 4th of December. And then you have Count Arthur Strong at the LBT in Huddersfield, 22nd of May next year. What else is happening? You've got still Jason and the Coal Mining Adventure at the National Coal Mining Museum until the 4th of October. Helios is at Wakeford Exchange until the 6th of September. Created by artist Luke Geram. It's a 6 metre wide illuminated sphere, revealing the sun's surface in tremendous, extraordinary, large-scale detail, offering visitors the chance to kind of explore basically the sunspots, swirling patterns usually hidden from the naked eye on the sun. If you step beneath the sculpture, audiences can then experience atmospheric fusions of solar imagery, sunlight, and also specially commissioned surround sound composition as well. All that is with Helios at Wakeford Exchange until the 6th of September. And there are loads of different things that the Wakeford Exchange are doing in association or as part of this exhibition. So go to their website for all their details. You can explore Castleford's rich past in a unique and quite thoughtful way with the Castleford Cemetery Trail on the 8th of July with a guided walk, which is Wednesday. Walk organised by Castleford Civic Society. It's a heritage experience which will try to show you the stories, people and moments that helped shape the town. So that's this Wednesday, a visit to the cemetery in Castleford. Heaven 17 are performing at Wakeford Exchange also on Wednesday. Great British Film Orchestra are presenting the music of James Bond live in concert at Wakeford Cathedral also on Wednesday. And the Ross Observatory in Pontefract is having an open night on the 10th of July from 7:30, where everyone's obviously welcome regardless of how much knowledge or experience you have. And there'll be members on hand to answer any questions that you have. Blues singer Emma Wilson is going to be at Wakeford Exchange on the 10th from 7. And the Art House in Wakefield have got a market on the 11th of July that will showcase contemporary artists as well as designers working in a wide range of paper-based disciplines, including printmaking and photography, bookbinding, zines, illustration, and a whole load more. The Art House in Wakefield got a market on the 11th of July, so you can go see all sorts of things with people based around paper-based disciplines.

From the album, I think, Ten Summoners' Tales, Fields of Gold from Sting. Also on Saturday, go along to the National Coal Mining Museum for a pony party day, where you'll be able to find out all about the resident ponies and Shire yearling, with talks, face painting, cakes, hobby horse racing, pony pedicures, and loads more. That's this Saturday. Also on Saturday, from 11, there's a botcher social at Wayford Exchange. It's open to everyone, but adults with disabilities and young people are particularly encouraged to attend, accompanied by their carers or parents. Experience an evening of live music at Wayford Cathedral on the 11th on Saturday, with Bowie by candlelight. And on the 12th of July, Pontefract's Licorice Festival is in the town's precinct on Sunday. It's a day of sweet-themed fun celebrating the town's historic link with licorice. And there'll be lots of different things to see and do, including licorice parade, a food and drink market, as well as live music. Pontefract's Licorice Festival is this coming Sunday, the 12th of July. You can explore the Elizabeth Love Museum again in Pontefract on Sunday, where you can go along to an art workshop and develop your drawing and painting skills. And Joel Dommett, plus support acts Steve Royal and Joe Zelius, along with MC Colin Manford, they'll be at Wayford Exchange on the 7th of August. What else? New stuff. The Sound of Music is at Leeds Grand, performed by Opera North. Starts on the 9th of July, goes through to the 1st of August. Wet Leg and special guest English Teacher at Millennium Square in Leeds on the 9th, while Human League plus ABC are going to be at Millennium Square on the 10th, and The Cribs are performing at Millennium Square on the 11th of July. So on the 9th is Wet Leg, 10th Human League, and 11th The Cribs, doing their stuff at Millennium Square in Leeds. You've got new things that have cropped up in the Leeds area, include How the Grinch Stole Christmas, the musical at Leeds Playhouse on the 19th of November through to the 16th of January. So you've already got the stuff for Christmas. You also have in the Leeds area. There's Pretty Woman. Pretty Woman, the musical, is going to be at Leeds Grand between the 27th and 31st of July next year. All that is kind of happening in the Leeds area. I'll tell you about Bradford in just a minute.

Don't forget that until the end of August, Jim Moyer, also known as Vic Reeves, he's got an exhibition at Cartwright Hall in Lister Park in Bradford called Neofauna, which is a pictures of colour, personality, affection for British wildlife. You also have Extraordinary Portraits with Bill Bailey at the Loading Bay down Duke Street in Bradford until the 26th of July. It's open Thursday to Sunday, free entry with hourly bookable slots 12, 1, 2 and 3. All six original artworks on the BBC One Series 6, I think it is, will be on display at this free exhibition. There's an exhibition opening, or has opened, and is going to be there until the 28th of February at the Media Museum, Science and Media Museum, celebrating the 70 years of the Eurovision Song Contest. It's Bradford Literature Festival currently on. That goes on until the 12th of July. So go to the website for more details as to who's on. You've got Prue Leith, there's Lem Sisse, loads of other people. So go to their website to look at all the events that are going to be taking place until the 12th of July. Priscilla, Queen of the Desert, is at the Alhambra in Bradford from tonight through until Saturday, the 11th of July. And it's Haworth Festival. Starts on Wednesday, the 8th of July, goes on until the 26th of July. And the festival brings quite a lively mix of creativity, performance, as well as community spirit to the village, with music, theatre, comedy, film, exhibitions, workshops, as well as outdoor events taking place across local venues, green spaces and also the main street. The programme features local artists, visiting performers, hands-on sessions, family activities, pop-up moments, evening shows. Everything's going to be available, with something happening, say, practically every day between the 8th of July and the 26th of July. Many events are free or very low cost, making it easy for everyone to join in. Highlights include live music and acoustic sessions, theatre, storytelling and spoken word, creative workshops and also drop-ins as well. So the Haworth Festival is on between the 8th and the 26th of July. OMD are playing Bradford Live on the 8th of July, which is Wednesday. And also this week, 11th of July, you've got Trial by Jury, The Final Step, which is an immersive courtroom experience at Bradford Police Museum. The Final Step is an immersive period courtroom drama set in Bradford in 1888 and based on a real case that shocked Victorian society. So when a woman is found dead in her home in a state of undress, the clues point towards it being her husband. But who else could actually be to blame? As the courtroom fills with whispers and accusations abounding, the search for justice becomes a battle of truth and appearances. So you can step into the shoes of a jury member in a real Victorian courtroom, hear testimonies from witnesses and weigh the evidence to decide for yourself the fate of the accused charged with murder. Rather than be part of the jury, you could also come along to the event as a court spectator, where you can witness the entire drama unfold from the sidelines as the trial reaches its gripping conclusion. However, that doesn't mean you won't be part of the action. Thanks to new technology, you'll also be able to cast your verdict on the fate of the prisoner on trial. So on the 11th of July, you've got Trial by Jury, The Final Step, an immersive courtroom experience. That's all happening at Bradford Police Museum.

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1: A row involving Donald Trump is overshadowing the World Cup. The president's confirmed he did call the head of FIFA, Gianni Infantino, to review a ban on US striker Folarin Balogun. Following the call, the one-match suspension was overturned and Balogun will now play in the USA's match against Belgium. The president says he felt he had to intervene.
2: If you would have taken him out, I think it would have really stained this incredible champion. We have our best players. And they have to have their best. And if we win or we lose, it's fair. Otherwise, let's say we lost him and we lose the game. It would be a terrible thing.
1: Meanwhile, England are now prepping for their next World Cup encounter against Norway on Saturday. Up to 10,000 people have been evacuated from their homes after wildfires spread through southern France. More than a dozen small towns and villages in the foothills of the French Pyrenees have been evacuated. And Microsoft is cutting almost 5,000 jobs, roughly 2.1% of its workforce. That's the latest from Radio News Hub. I'm David Hall.
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1: A dry and sunny morning with most places feeling very warm or very hot. Further rain or showers will affect some northern areas, though temperatures are good with a high of 30 degrees Celsius.
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Saltaire Farmers Market at Roberts Park in Saltaire on the 12th of July, this Saturday, Sunday even. Also on Sunday the 12th night is at Central Park in Haworth, where you can experience Shakespeare's 12th Night brought to life in the outdoor settings across the district. All performances are free and require no ticket. Bring a blanket or chair and enjoy an afternoon of comedy in the open air. 12th Night is at Central Park in Haworth on Sunday. On the 14th of July, which is a week tomorrow, Hansel and Gretel reimagined is at St George's Hall in Bradford. Pupils from schools across Leeds perform as part of a massed choir at St George's Hall. Comedian Paul Smith is at St George's Hall in Bradford on the 15th of July. And on the 16th to the 18th of July, the Enormous Crocodile is at the Alhambra in Bradford, where a mischievous musical based on Roald Dahl's book, Perfect for the Whole Family, is being played. Is there anything new for Bradford? You've got the Rocket Man at the Alhambra, which is obviously a celebration of Sir Elton John on the 4th of November. From the 6th to the 7th of November, the Brown Suite is at the Alhambra, which is a soul and funk fueled adventure with a thrilling dance journey with tracks from James Brown, Etta James and Sam Cooke. And that's on the 6th to the 7th of November at the Alhambra in Bradford. Brickhouse and Rastrick Band have got their Christmas concert at St George's Hall in Bradford on the 17th of December. The Celine Experience at St George's Hall on the 16th of January. And the UK Pink Floyd Experience at St George's Hall in Bradford on the 6th of February 2027. Johannes Raderby is going to be on tour, and he's going to be at Bradford Live on the 19th of May next year. In his brand new dance show, Finally Home, you'll get dancing, singing, stunning costumes and the energy that basically has made him famous through one of the nation's most beloved stars. Johannes Raderby is going to be at Bradford Live

Then it's going to have a break, and then it's going to be playing kind of near Christmas, and then it's going to go on tour. And Jesus Christ Superstar with Sam Ryder as Jesus is going to be at the Alhambra in Bradford between the 29th of June and the 3rd of July. Hairspray is at the Alhambra between the 20th and 25th of September next year. And Joe Lycett is going to be at Bradford Live on the 15th and 16th of October. And of course, that's 2027. 20,

Not over yet from KSI and Tom Grennan. Very quickly it was over. 8th and 9th of July, Deacon Blue and Lightning Seeds at the Peace Hall. Billy Ocean with Marty Pillow, again at the Peace Hall on the 10th of July. On the 11th of July, the Sex Pistols featuring Frank Carter, the Undertones and Panic Shack are going to be again at the Peace Hall on the 11th of July. And on the 12th of July, Billy Ocean again. Couldn't book him for the 11th because you got Sex Pistols, but Billy Ocean is coming back on the 10th, on the 12th of July. So he's there at the 10th and again on the 12th of July. Their vintage sewing machines restoration and repair. Vibrating shuttle machines at the Bankfield Museum on the 18th of July. Well, following the popularity of the first repair and maintenance workshop, this second four-day session turns its focus to vibrating shuttle sewing machines, including the much-loved Singer 127 and other machines of that type. It's suitable for beginners as well as enthusiasts alike. The day will explore how to use, care for and maintain these robust and quite characterful machines, helping you better understand how they work and keep them running well. Throughout the day, they'll explore essential maintenance techniques, including cleaning, common issues, oiling, timing basics, and troubleshooting all the other potential problems that could arise. They'll also look closely at the construction and mechanics of the Singer 127, giving you the knowledge to care for your own machine and keep it stitching for years to come. Vintage sewing machines, restoration and repair, the vibrating shuttle machines. That's at Bankfield Museum in Halifax on the 18th of July. And step back into Gentleman Jack at Shibden Hall in Halifax from the 25th of July through to the 5th of October. Enjoy a new display of costumes from the hit TV series, including two brand new costumes acquired by Calderdale Museums. Sea pieces worn by Tom Pye and worn by the show's stars, including Saran Jones and Sophie Rundle as Anne Lister and Anne Walker, respectively. It's included with the ticketed entry to the hall, and that's an exhibition. More exhibition or more clothes. So costumes from the hit from the TV series Gentleman Jack. That's going to be up to Shibden Hall from the 25th of July through to the 5th of October. There's also celebrating vintage fashion with House of Foxy at Bankfield Museum on the 3rd of October. Following the success of last year's 1940s fashion show, they've announced that House of Foxy are going to be joining them for a free day-long event. Celebration of vintage fashion, which will span 1926 to 1976, and is going to be set to include a fashion show and vintage stalls with more activities to be confirmed close to the time. So House of Foxy are hosting a model call-out for the event, and all the details on how to apply can be found on their Instagram page. So on the 3rd of October, there's going to be a House of Foxy vintage fashion display at Bankfield Museum in Halifax. And if you go to their Instagram account, you may well be able to find out how to apply and be a model. What else? Fisherman's Friends are going to be at Victoria Theatre in Halifax on the 23rd of April next year. Something Rotten is still on at Manchester Opera House. It's going to be there until the 19th of July. It stars Jason Manford and Richard Fleischman. The 90s are back, but we're talking about the 1590s. So brothers Nick and Nigel Bottom are desperate to write a hit play, but remain stuck in the shadow of that rather pompous Renaissance rock star Will Shakespeare. So when a quirky soothsayer foretells an outlandish future for theatre, full of acting, singing and dancing all at once, the brothers set out to create this strange kind of new thing called a musical. You've got Something Rotten at Manchester Opera House until the 19th of July. And A. Weiwei, with his button-up exhibition, has just started at Factory International and is there until the 6th of September. It's huge in scale and ambition. This exhibition confronts 200 years of world history in this exhibition. The artist's most expansive in the North to date, bringing together new and existing large-scale works on display in the UK for the first time. And this installation features antique timber, porcelain, cotton, glass, bronze, even buttons and toy bricks. Ai Weiwei, with his button up, is going to be at Factory International until the 6th of September.

We've got your front row seat to some of the biggest gigs without you having to go anywhere. In concert. Hear some of the world's greatest artists recorded live in concert every weekend. On a dark desert highway, cool wind in my hair. In concert. We're caught up.

in concert. It's your live music big ticket. 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

The Karate Kid musical is at the Lyceum in Sheffield from the 7th to 11th of July. I'm Sorry, Prime Minister is at York Grand Opera House with Simon Rouse and Clive Francis from the 7th to the 11th of July as well. Johnny Marr plays Castlefield Bowl on the 9th of July. OMD and Heaven 17 are at Yorkshire Museums and Garden in York on the 9th of July. And on the 10th and 11th of July, the Streets are playing Castlefield Bowl in Manchester. Gladiators are at Sheffield Arena on the 27th to the 29th of July, and then the 3rd and 5th of August. It is the TV show, the recording for recording that. So fans of the show can apply for free tickets to watch the live recordings of Series 4, the Gladiators TV show. That's at Sheffield, 27th to the 29th of July, and the 3rd and 5th of August. So go to BBC website to apply for tickets to see if there's any still available. Also, what have we got? Brandon Flowers, he's going to be at Manchester O2 Apollo. At Manchester Apollo and O2 Apollo on the 20th of October. And then you have Biaba Doobie. She's going to be AO Arena in Manchester on the 17th of November. Bill Bailey plays Sheffield Arena on the 2nd of December. Ricky Gervais plays Sheffield Arena as well, but on the 3rd of December. And Blossoms are going to be at Manchester Co-op Alive on the 11th of December 2026. Hairspray is going to be being performed at Palace Theatre in Manchester from the 2nd to the 19th of July next year. Joe Lycett is going to be in York on the 28th and 29th of October 2027. And then he's going to be in Sheffield. Joe Lycett is going to be in Sheffield on the 11th to the 12th of November. And he's going to be at the City Hall in that there Sheffield. We'll look at some films in just a few minutes' time, looking at things like A Private Life, Jackass, as well as Supergirl, and also Minions and Monsters.

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A Private Life came out on the 26th of June. Rebecca Zlodowski. 15's Ticket, directed by Jodie Foster. Renowned psychiatrist Lillian Steiner mounts a private investigation into the death of one of her patients, whom she's convinced has been murdered. That's The Private Life. The Furious, with Mao Tse, as well as Joe Taslim, and Yu Yang, Brian Lee, directed by Kenji Tanigaki, 18 certificate. After Wang Wei's daughter is kidnapped by a criminal network, his only ally is Navin, a journalist whose wife has mysteriously disappeared. Fueled by a furious vengeance, the unlikely duo find themselves in a somewhat explosive martial arts showdown against a relentless gang of thugs, and that is The Furious. Jackass, Best and Last. Johnny Knoxville, Steve-O, and the rest of the gang return for more outrageous and, some might say, hilarious stunts. That's a 18 certificate. Came out on the 26th of June. And also on the 26th of June, Supergirl, with Millie Alcock, David Curran-Sweat, Jason Momoa, directed by Craig Gillespie, 12A certificate. So when an unexpected and ruthless adversary strikes too close to home, Supergirl reluctantly joins forces with an unlikely companion for an interstellar journey of vengeance and justice. While in 500 Miles, Bill Nighy, Dexter Sol, Ansel, and Roman Griffin Dunn star in the Morgan Matthews-directed film. Two brothers run away from home in England to reach their estranged grandfather on Ireland's west coast in 500 Miles. And Minions and Monsters, with Alison Janney, Jeff Bridges, Jesse Eisenberg, Trey Parker, directed by Pierre Coffin, youth certificate. The Minions band together to save the day after unleashing monsters upon an unsuspecting world. Minions and Monsters, you've got, was released on the 1st of July. 500 Miles with Bill Nighy on the 26th of June. Also the 26th of June, he had Supergirl with Millie Alcock. Jackass, Best and Last, as well as The Furious, and also Private Life. Those are films that came out in the last few days. There's also, which I'll mention probably next week, The Invite, and also Nirvana, the band, the show, the movie. Those came out on the 3rd of July. But I'll mention those next week.

On Friday, see Scritti Politti, Cupid and Psyche, 85 reissued. Scritti Politti's Cupid and Psyche 85 has been remastered and expanded for this issue. 9-track album features the hits Would Bees, Pray Like Aretha Franklin, Absolute and The Word Girl. Original cassette and CD editions added 4 remixes, versions, taking the track count to 13. For the new 2026 edition, overseen by Green Gartside, a 2LP vinyl features those original 13 tracks, plus 3 additional numbers, Perfect Way, Lover to Fall, 12-inch dance mix, and Perfect Way, the Perfect Way mix. The same 16 tracks are available on CD and audio for both editions, have been remastered by a chap called Chris Athens. Green, alongside Dave Gamson, who joined Scritti Politti ahead of making Cupid and Psyche 85, and helped to create the album, have both contributed to the sleeve notes for this release. So this Friday, Scritti Politti, Cupid and Psyche 85 reissue comes out. And also on Friday, we've got Howard Jones, original studio albums 84 to 92. Cherry Red are going to release original studio albums 84 to 92, a forthcoming Howard Jones 5 CD box featuring all of his studio albums issued on WEA Records during the period. Specifically, this includes Humans Lib from 84, Dream Into Action from 85, 1 to 1 in 86, Cross That Line from 89, and In the Running from 92. These feature the same track listings as the original UK CDs. So, for example, Dream Into Action includes the bonus tracks Bounce Right Back and Like to Get to Know You Well. The CDs are packaged in card sleeves, which reside in a clamshell box. And the set comes with a 48-page booklet with notes by Anil Prasad. So on Friday, the 10th of July, you've got reissues of Scritti Politti, Cupid and Psyche, 85 reissue, and also Howard Jones' original studio albums, 84 to 1992.

And you know Batman, but how much do you actually know about Frank Miller, the artist who created I know he didn't create him originally, but certainly in the last few years. So in the book Push the Wall, the comic book master chronicles the creation of works such as Sin City, 300, Ronin, Daredevil, Wolverine, and of course Batman The Dark Knight Returns, which has served alongside Batman Year One as the probably foundation for all Batman film and animated adaptations of the past 40 years. Miller reveals how he got his first breaks, how he poured his own life into his darkly realistic characters, how he fought against comic book censorship of the early 1980s, and also how he introduced a manga-style storytelling to US readers decades before anime and manga actually began tiptoeing into pop culture. Push the Wall is probably a masterclass in the art of storytelling and an intimate look inside the mind and life of a creative genius. And with over a dozen illustrations chosen from seminal moments from Miller's art and organised by the 16 lessons that mean most to Miller, this book reveals the man behind some of the most exciting stories of our age. The book is called Push the Wall. It's written by Frank Miller, and it's looking at all his what he's done in the last few decades with regard to storytelling and comic book writing. One thing that I found out during the week, TCD is a local mental health charity dedicated to supporting the community through advocacy, awareness and creative projects. So they provide a space for people to share their experiences, access support and find hope. So to access support, visit the website tcd-charity.co.uk, where you'll find information about the services on offer and how to make a referral. tcd-charity.co.uk if you want more details. And that's about it from me for this week. Thanks so much for listening. I'll be back next week between 8 and 10, following on from Glyn and Rebecca with their programme 6 till 8, and Martin with his afternoon club here between 3 and 5. Cheers then. Bye.

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1: President Trump has confirmed he did intervene in the red card row over US striker Folarin Balogun. UEFA has strongly criticised FIFA's decision not to uphold the automatic ban, meaning he will play against Belgium. Mr. Trump says he called FIFA's president Gianni Infantino to discuss the suspension, which was then overturned.
2: I asked for a review because I didn't think it was a foul. And, you know, again, I'm good at this stuff. I didn't think it was a foul. I thought it was two great athletes that crashed into each other and got entangled. That was not a guy punching somebody in the face.
1: Meanwhile, England are now prepping for their next World Cup encounter against Norway on Saturday. They secured a place in the last eight after a 3-2 win against Mexico. Prince Harry won't be staying at Buckingham Palace when he returns to the UK. His team announced he would be staying, but royal officials insist he missed a crucial deadline to let them know. And Britain's Arthur Ferry is through to the quarterfinals of Wimbledon. That's the latest from Radio News Hub. I'm David Hall.
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1: A dry and sunny morning with most places feeling very warm or very hot. Further rain or showers will affect some northern areas, though temperatures are good with a high of 30 degrees Celsius.
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1: A row involving Donald Trump is overshadowing the World Cup. The president's confirmed he did call the head of FIFA, Gianni Infantino, to review a ban on US striker Folarin Balogun. Following the call, the one-match suspension was overturned and Balogun will now play in the USA's match against Belgium. The president says he felt he had to intervene.
2: If you would have taken him out, I think it would have really stained this incredible champion. We have our best players, and they have to have their best. And if we win or we lose, it's fair. Otherwise, let's say we lost him and we lose the game. It would be a terrible thing.
1: Meanwhile, England are now prepping for their next World Cup encounter against Norway on Saturday. Up to 10,000 people have been evacuated from their homes after wildfires spread through southern France. More than a dozen small towns and villages in the foothills of the French Pyrenees have been evacuated. And Microsoft is cutting almost 5,000 jobs, roughly 2.1% of its workforce. That's the latest from Radio News Hub. I'm David Hall.
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1: A dry and sunny morning with most places feeling very warm or very hot. Further rain or showers will affect some northern areas, though temperatures are good with a high of 30 degrees Celsius.

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1: President Trump has confirmed he did intervene in the red card row over US striker Folarin Balogun. UEFA has strongly criticised FIFA's decision not to uphold the automatic ban, meaning he will play against Belgium. Mr. Trump says he called FIFA's president Gianni Infantino to discuss the suspension, which was then overturned.
2: I asked for a review because I didn't think it was a foul. And, you know, again, I'm good at this stuff. I didn't think it was a foul. I thought it was two great athletes that crashed into each other and got entangled. That was not a guy punching somebody in the face.
1: Meanwhile, England are now prepping for their next World Cup encounter against Norway on Saturday. They secured a place in the last eight after a 3-2 win against Mexico. Prince Harry won't be staying at Buckingham Palace when he returns to the UK. His team announced he would be staying, but royal officials insist he missed a crucial deadline to let them know. And Britain's Arthur Ferry is through to the quarterfinals of Wimbledon. That's the latest from Radio News Hub. I'm David Hall.
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1: A dry and sunny morning with most places feeling very warm or very hot. Further rain or showers will affect some northern areas, though temperatures are good with a high of 30 degrees Celsius.
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1: Marianne's been on. 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Well, she asked Basement Bill. He's been flirting around down there in the record library.
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1: A row involving Donald Trump is overshadowing the World Cup. The president's confirmed he did call the head of FIFA, Gianni Infantino, to review a ban on US striker Folarin Balogun. Following the call, the one-match suspension was overturned and Balogun will now play in the USA's match against Belgium. The president says he felt he had to intervene.
2: If you would have taken him out, I think it would have really stained this incredible champion. We have our best players, and they have to have their best. And if we win or we lose, it's fair. Otherwise, let's say we lost him and we lose the game. It would be a terrible thing.
1: Meanwhile, England are now prepping for their next World Cup encounter against Norway on Saturday. Up to 10,000 people have been evacuated from their homes after wildfires spread through southern France. More than a dozen small towns and villages in the foothills of the French Pyrenees have been evacuated. And Microsoft is cutting almost 5,000 jobs, roughly 2.1% of its workforce. That's the latest from Radio News Hub. I'm David Hall.
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1: A dry and sunny morning with most places feeling very warm or very hot. Further rain or showers will affect some northern areas, though temperatures are good with a high of 30 degrees Celsius.
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